0: nice girls' weekend. I'm jealous. Donna, Grace, Tiffany. Yeah, they're going to do some mani-pedis tomorrow, mimosas. And then they're just going to go and do like a whole little wine tour thing. Sounds like you got a great weekend planned. 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

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Thank you for getting the weekend started with us. Like Mariah, she's doing her best at Bruce and Courtney Cox moves, a la the video with this one. It's all yours from the boss.

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0: 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Thanks for checking in tonight. The All Request Hour is on. Here's Prince.

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I'm Tony the Reno, a historic day today back in the 90s with a big first song all the way to number one. We knew she was going to be a star when we heard it. Let's find out who. We need some money on the Throwback Timeline next.

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1: 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In the year we're talking about, Star Wars is back in prequel form as The Phantom Menace hits movie theaters. John Elway wins a second Super Bowl and says, you know what, I'm good. He retires from the NFL after a long and storied career. And today, Christina Aguilera hits number one with her first release, Genie in a Bottle, the first number one, the first huge song of many for Christina. Was the year 1997, 1998, or 1999? Text your guests to enter and win to 877-909-1989 right now.
0: Guess down. 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
0: What year was it? Star Wars back in prequel form with the Phantom Menace. John Elway retires from the NFL. And this song, number one today, her first release.

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0: When you are more physically tired, you are more honest. 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
1: oh, I could see that.
0: This is why people say that people are confessing things during late night.
1: Oh, yeah. Think about like when you were a kid and you had those late night sleepovers and you'd be like, hey, I have something to tell you. I have a crush on Danielle.
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2: 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I just want to say thank you for what you do, man.
0: It is our pleasure. You keep working hard, and we'll turn this up.
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0: 877-909-1989. You got to work on a Friday night, you need to do a throwback. 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

0: covered and how they turn out. I'm Tony Lorino, one of our favorite bands of the 90s and into the 2000s. Yeah, they channeled their Bon Jovi vibes. I gotta say, they could be from New Jersey, even though I think they're from California. Got a little bit of Jersey in them, huh? Why don't you watch their cover of Living on a Prayer? Find out who we're talking about. See what you think. Throwback Nation, Facebook and Instagram right now. And we'll get into the original we all know and love and can sing along with from John and the Boys. Moments away.
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you for the text for this one. 877-909-1989. In high school when this song came out, learned how to play the drum part on this just to impress girls. Ryan, I don't think you were alone doing that stuff in the 90s. Here's Third Eye Blind.

Kingston's 102.7 WOW FM, and a very special night tonight. Phoebe and Lee, congratulations! He finally put a ring on it. Love it for you guys. This is all yours.

0: It's 1 year of hits for one solid hour. Throwback Nation's late night class reunion. Go! And if these sound familiar?
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0: I got logged out and locked out of the YouTube Kids app, okay? For grown-ups only, solve this math problem, and I got it wrong. And then it gave me a new one, and I got that one wrong. And then it gave me a third one, and I got
1: I
0: swear to you.
1: What were the problems?
0: They were just multiplication, but one was like 3 times 2 plus something, and I was like, oh, that's that. And it's like, wrong. And so it locked me out.
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0: 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Wow FM. Time to go back to school, at least for the music. Welcome to the late night class reunion for the class of 1988.

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Kingston's 102.7 WOW FM. I'm Tony Lorino, class of 1988. The world is changing around us. New president going into the White House. Hope our musical tastes, they never change. The late night class reunion is on for the class of 88.

0: Class of 1988, it is all you tonight and brought to you by Eglin's Best. 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I'm Tony DeReno. Okay, there's lots of songs about summer. One or two about spring, a couple about fall, but when it comes to winter, other than Christmas songs, there's only one. And you get a remake version of it, Class of 88, from one of our favorite all-girl groups. That jog your memory? Think about it. We'll find out if you know the song, and definitely rock on with it coming up. Late Night Class Reunion, Class of 88 is back in moments.
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The hazy shade of winter. 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

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I've always said this song feels like jazzercising, but it's a little deeper than that. Being caught in a relationship, when someone wants to have a couple others on the side, Class of 88, it's all yours from Elephant.

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0: two different socks today. It's one of those days. So I rarely have that happen. But honestly, when, do you care? Even if I showed up to someone's house because one sock is black and one sock is white, am I going to get judged for that?
1: I mean, I wouldn't say anything.
0: All right, thank you.
1: Like, would you?
0: Who knows, man?
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0: Who knows?
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And then it gave me a third one, and I got that one. 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
2: Turn it up.
3: It's Joey and Lauren, and apparently you were raised one of these two ways. And as an adult, you will either continue this tradition or you run far and far away from it. And it is. Were you an open house person or a closed house person? Now, if you're like, open house, what are you talking about? Is this some real estate thing? No. People were either raised with an open house, which is friends, family, visitors, always coming over to the house. It was one of those mi casa, su casa, doors always open. You had friends that were always at your house. Your parents were like, oh yeah, the Johnsons are coming over. They're going to be here all weekend or whatever it may be. People just came to your house all the time. Or you were a closed house person, which is, no, we don't have guests stay at our house. We don't have friends come over.
4: If we do, they call in advance and it's planned for like a week then we get the house ready. And I actually grew up in two different phases of this, I think. When I was much younger, it was a lot more revolving door. Cousins, friends, family. Like, because at one point in my childhood, my mom is the youngest of five girls. And I believe for a time, her and four of her sisters and my grandparents, we all lived pretty close with each other.
3: You're asking for an open house at that point.
4: There was cousins. I mean, there are so many of us. I had like 20 something cousins, and there was always a gathering at somebody's house. It was like, oh, we're going to my Aunt Penny's house this day. We're going to this, or, you know, so-and-so had a pool, so we went to their house. Or I remember having sleepovers constantly at my cousin's house. We'd sleep outside on the trampoline. Like,
3: but that was not your house?
4: It was kind of everybody's house. So it'd be like, who's coming over today, or where are we going today to another friend's house or another cousin's house, if that makes sense. But I also grew up in an apartment and a trailer. And so there wasn't a lot of room for everybody to come to our house a lot. But when I got older, it was like my mom would be like, shh, somebody's at the door. Don't answer it. Don't answer the door. Like, it was,
3: you
4: like,
3: would hide like
4: move.
3: It was a war zone. You'd lay behind the couch.
4: Move. So I would say, if I were to give one answer, we are more of a closed house. Things were planned, but I had friends where it was always the party. I mean, people were there. Their garage was always open. People hanging out in the garage, people inside, people. It just didn't matter. You never had to ask. You just came over.
3: Yeah, there was a house. So I, with unequivocally, we were a closed house. And in my parents' defense, six kids. We don't got time for kids' friends to come over. We don't have room. We don't have time. But I'm not joking you, Lauren. This is how close of a house we were growing up. I have friends that didn't even know what my house looked like, and I was friends with them all through school. Like, I had friends from kindergarten through senior year that had never been to my house.
4: Oh,
3: ever.
4: That's interesting. Yeah.
3: And like, wouldn't even know what my parents look like. Wouldn't even know what my room
4: in
3: looks like.
4: In a small town? Yes. Like yours?
3: Yes, because
4: that's crazy.
3: My family, and I don't think they were ever like, don't come to our house. It was just six kids, full house. Don't be bringing anybody over. Now, I had a couple of birthday parties that I could have a sleepover in my basement. I remember that. But I'm not joking you. Two of my friends, Michael, his house, it was a fraternity. I mean, and I don't know, did you ever go to your friend's house and their older siblings also had friends over? So then it was like you'd go downstairs and be like, oh, my brother and his buddies are watching a show, and you couldn't use the Xbox or whatever. Like, I remember that. I had friends that I don't know how they did it financially, because almost every weekend, my friend Michael's parents would get pizza for all of us.
4: They're feeding
3: and
4: all the other kids,
3: friends.
4: Yeah.
3: I'm like,
4: that's funny.
3: They didn't have the money to do that. I would go nuts if I had to spend money on 17 teenagers every single weekend. They always had sleepovers. And I want to apologize. I have no idea if Michael's mom, Tamara, is listening right now. But if you are, I'm sorry. Because I realize you probably don't have a great retirement with how much money you were spending on all your kids' friends.
4: Spend it on everyone.
3: Like movies and, oh, you guys want ice cream? All right, I'll go take you to get ice cream.
4: I want to be the open house, though, with our kids. Like, I want it to be the place where all the kids hang out as our kids get older and have friends. Like, I want it to be the hub, because for multiple reasons, I think it'd be fun. But I also feel like I have more control, and I know where my kids are and what they're doing. And I have intrusive thoughts, because when I grew up, I was places I said I was, and I wasn't there, and I was doing this. I should have been doing that. And so I just automatically have trust issues. And I think about that now, and I'm like, why don't you just come
3: here?
4: Here's the problem. Just stay at our house.
3: As I'm getting older, I want to have a closed house.
4: Really?
3: Lauren, I used to say the same things. I want all my kids' friends to come over to the house. as I get older, I dread the idea of a bunch of people in my house, a bunch of people in my kitchen, a bunch of people on my toilet. I
4: would much rather have it in my house than somewhere else.
3: 100%. But you know what we've done? We live further away from like all of our friends. You know that. We live like 25 minutes. Anytime we're like, hey, we should do it at our house, everyone's like, oh, you live so far out in the country. We're not doing that. So we've kind of set ourselves up to not be the house. We're not centrally located.
4: Well, then let's move because I want to be the house.
3: So open it. And by the way, they say as an adult, you will either fully embrace this or you run away from it. So you're saying you want to embrace it because this is how,
4: the chaos.
3: All right. 68719, open house or closed house? It's Joey and Lauren.
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2: It's Joey and Lauren, and it's time to play 5 Second Rule. Reminder, if you ever want to get on our show, just text us, 68719. Say, I want to play a game, and we'll get you on the radio. We got Guinevere with us today. What's going on? How we doing?
3: Hey. I'm doing really well. I woke up early because I was just so excited for this.
2: Oh my gosh. Yes.
4: Well, we're excited to have you.
2: Yeah, so we're going to play 5 Second Rule. We all go against each other. You have 5 seconds to name 3 items in a category. It's me versus you versus Lauren. Who do you want to start, Guinevere?
3: I've been listening to the show for a while, and every single time, no one ever seems to choose Lauren, so I'm going to let her go first.
2: All right. You know what? That's kind of true.
4: Thank you.
2: So, Lauren, you're on the hot seat first. Okay. Right, 5 seconds to name 3 brands of coffee.
4: Brands of coffee. Yeah. Starbucks. Folgers and
2: Starbucks a brand? I mean, I guess it is.
4: They have a brand. You're talking like you can buy at the store?
2: Yeah, and I guess you can.
4: You can buy Starbucks coffee at the store.
2: But you did not get 3.
4: Help.
2: All right. Guinevere, you want to start or you want to go next?
3: Sure.
2: All right, let's go Guinevere.
4: All right, Guinevere, you have 5 seconds to name 3 ice cream flavors.
3: Mint chocolate chip, chocolate, and cookie dough.
4: Those are all really good.
2: You didn't even go vanilla there.
3: I know. Those are like my favorite ones.
2: Is mint chocolate chip your favorite of all?
3: No, I think I'd even have to go cookie dough or cookies and cream. I love those too.
2: Thank goodness. Because mint chocolate chip, you know, I don't know how old you are, but that's... Yeah, it's for much later on in life. You know what I mean? Like, that's, yeah, you don't need to brush your teeth just yet eating ice cream. Okay. So you get that right to me.
4: Joey, name 3 hair products.
2: Hairspray, mousse, and gel.
4: Good job.
2: Thank you very much. As a bald man, that deserves 2 points, but whatever. All right. I've got a point. Guinevere's got a point. Lauren with nothing. Back to Lauren. Lauren, name 3 things you would use to set a table.
4: A plate, fork, spoon, knife, napkin, glass, cup, whatever you want to call it.
2: For our house, it's normally a plastic plate. In fact, our kids were being mad. We took away their forks. We said, you got to eat with your hands. Because they kept banging the forks
4: terrible
2: on the
4: parents.
2: Table.
4: They were stabbing the table.
2: Yeah,
4: I said,
2: you said, no,
4: no
2: I'm
4: forks.
2: Not doing that.
4: And then it backfired because then they loved eating with their hands and acting like animals.
2: That was the problem. So, okay, whatever. Lauren gets her first point. Guinevere, here we go.
4: All right, Guinevere, name 3 fast food restaurants.
3: McDonald's, Arby's, and Wendy's.
2: Woo! Do you have a favorite?
3: McDonald's, and I really like McDonald's because the burgers and nuggets are really good, but I also like Wendy's Baconator a lot.
2: Those are all good choices.
4: Heck yeah, and the breakfast Baconator?
3: Oh, yeah.
4: I could go for one right now.
3: Jack in the Box is choice, though. Mwah, 5 stars.
4: See, there we go. Five stars. Look at the reviews.
2: We need to have you on the show.
3: Stars.
2: Yeah, I love it. Okay, Guinevere's got her second point. Back
4: right.
2: to me.
4: Joey, name 3 professional golfers.
2: Oh, Jordan Spieth, Bryson DeChambeau, and Rory McIlroy, and Tiger Woods.
4: Oh, my gosh. I thought you were going to get that wrong.
2: Yeah, barely.
4: I was like, uh-oh.
2: I've met Bryson DeChambeau, by the way, way back when in my early career.
4: Oh,
2: yes.
4: Really?
2: Yeah.
4: Well, there you go.
3: Wow.
2: He was not as popular as he is now.
4: I was going to say.
2: Also, he wasn't very controversial. Now he's very controversial. All right, here we go. Lauren, name 3 movies with sequels.
4: Harry Potter, Twilight,
2: That's insane. Back to the Future.
4: Mission Impossible.
2: Oh, I mean, James Bond. I wouldn't have given you any of that.
4: Oh, my gosh.
2: Lauren, only with 1. So we've beaten Lauren no matter what. Now it comes down
4: to Toy Story. I could have gone Lion King.
2: All right, G, you got this. Here we go.
4: All right, here we go. Name 3 cartoon characters.
3: Dumbo, Darwin, Robin from Teen Titans Go, Starfire.
2: All right, Guinevere.
4: I don't know what you just said.
2: You spoke a foreign language right there.
4: Who did you say?
3: Starfire from Teen Titans. I also said Robin. I also said Gumball from the Gumball.
2: Yes, okay, yes, all right, yes. See?
4: Now I get it. I was like, wait, what?
2: I was expecting a Bugs Bunny to fly out there. It did not. All right, so.
4: I'm impressed.
2: Guinevere
4: nice
2: goes perfect. Okay. Let me just see if I can get 3 entire.
4: Name 3 fish.
2: Fish? Blue fish, red
4: one trout, fish, two fish, trout, red fish, blue fish.
3: Not Dr. Seuss.
2: Yeah, I know. That's bad. That's bad.
4: I'm
2: still thinking
4: of
2: cartoon characters. Guinevere, you get it done. A perfect 3 for 3. How does it feel? Very impressive. Thank you for listening. Thank you for being on the show. Thousands are going to know how good Guinevere is at 5 Second Rule. It's Joey and Lauren.

0: Joey and Lauren. It's that awkward moment. And some people, actually many of us probably, use ChatGPT or Claude or whatever AI you use. We'll use it to maybe help with things. I have said it before that I've used it in times of arguing on text. I'm like, I need something witty.
1: It's terrible.
0: I'm telling you right now, Kelsey, if we'll let her explain what's going on, but she has a oh no with AI in your own wedding. Welcome to the show. How are you?
2: Thank you. I'm okay.
0: Okay, perfect. Well, what happened with your wedding and AI?
2: So, you know, I would say I'm not the best with words, even though I really try. I just have a difficult time vocalizing how I feel and explaining myself. And, you know, I wanted the vows to be, like, the best that they could be. So I was sitting and trying to write my vows, and I was just, like, struggling a little bit. Not that I didn't have ideas, but I just was struggling to get through the whole thing. So I was like, what if I put my ideas into ChatGPT and like maybe it can just help me write my vows, you know?
0: Yeah.
2: And
0: a little assistance.
2: They were perfect. Like, it was exactly what I was trying to think of, like how to say things.
1: Yeah.
2: And it worked out great. We said our vows, like people commented on like how beautiful they were and stuff. And I was like really proud of it, you know?
1: Yeah.
2: And then so we get back from our honeymoon and we needed to figure something out. And my husband was like, oh, like, let's just throw it into ChatGPT. And he took my phone and I didn't think anything of it. I don't use it very much.
0: Yeah, well, yeah,
2: so
0: it's unless it's your vows.
2: Sure. He could see like in the history, like vows.
0: Oh,
2: and he was like,
0: gosh.
2: You literally wrote your vows with ChatGPT.
0: Oh my gosh.
2: And I was like, well, no, like I put in like everything I wanted to say in my ideas, but like, I don't know. It just
1: was he mad? Like, what did he say?
2: So he said he wasn't mad, but he's been definitely a little weird the last couple of days. And I feel really guilty about it because I just wanted them to be so good. I felt so much pressure. And now I feel like he's disappointed in me. And I'm like so upset about it.
1: It's a lot. You know, I got to say, it sounds worse than it is to say I used ChatGPT for my wedding vows. That sounds terrible, but when you explain it, like, I have all these lovely things I wanted to say. I was getting a block and I wanted to make sure I said it eloquently, and I stumble sometimes, and so it's easier for me to like put my thoughts in and then chat organizes it. I get that, but I don't know how you convince somebody
0: otherwise.
1: You know,
0: what
1: I mean? Like, that's what's so hard is I don't think anyone will ever be like, okay. But I get it. I empathize with you a little bit, although it sounds bad.
0: Kelsey, can I ask, percentage of your words to percentage of ChatGPT just gave me that sentence. Like, what's the percentage of the vowels that were AI and that were you?
2: I don't know. Honestly, probably 50.
0: Okay. So it's like a coin flip.
1: Yeah.
0: So, yeah.
2: Yeah.
1: Haven't you used chat, again, not for vows, but haven't you used chat for something important and then you tweak it? So, like, chat will give you something and then you tweak it.
0: My tweaking's called copy-paste. That's what my that's what my tweaking's called, the copy button. No, this is the day and age we live in, and I get it. Vows should be I'm sitting in the corner with a notebook and I'm just thinking. But also, there are people that are great with words and eloquent, and there are people that are not. I will tell you, I am awful with cards. Birthday, Mother's Day, anniversary. I'm just terrible with writing cards because I don't, first of all, my handwriting sucks. Second of all, you're amazing. I love you. But Lauren, you can write a card and you'll be like, my dearest 7-year-old, for the last 42 months, 82 weekends, like you'll just have these things in your mind. And I'm like, I don't even know how to think about that. So I want to give you like, if I was a teacher, I'd give you like a B-, maybe a C+. Like, I can't be giving you an A.
1: Oh, hopefully your husband will get over it. Let me ask you, Joey.
2: I hope so. It didn't make it any less, like, meaningful.
1: Yeah.
2: It's just, you know, I needed help. I just wish he didn't see it.
1: As a husband, Joey, would you be mad about this? And how long would it take for you to get over it? Or are you understanding of it?
0: How long were your vows? Was this like a long thing? Or was this like a few words? I mean...
2: It was long.
0: Oh, great. Okay. I think the longer it is, the worse. I would be pretty upset. I mean, to be honest, like, this is all I would say. I would rather have someone have something short and simple than long, eloquent, but it's not them. But also, autobiographies guess what? They have writers that help them write their autobiography and screen things. Hmm. And like, what if you would have quoted Shakespeare in your vows? Well, that's somebody else's words, you know, ChatGPT, Shakespeare.
1: Really hard to make you feel a lot better, Kelsey.
0: I'm sorry. I mean, somehow he's going to have to, I don't know what to say.
1: Well,
0: you know,
1: thanks
0: what?
1: For sharing. And what we can do is we can have other people share.
0: That's right.
1: Awkward stories where they were caught either not accurately writing something they should have, whether it's an anniversary card, a birthday card, vows, maybe just like you, and using AI.
0: Yeah. Listen, we have a friend that put a caption for Father's Day and it said like, hey, try a caption like this and put that in the caption. So you didn't say that, did you?
2: No.
0: So you're good.
1: Yeah, exactly.
0: We got you, Kelsey. All right, so let's do this. Text us 68719. Any AI gone wrong moments? People are using it more and more. Have you had that before? We'll get to your answers coming up. It's Joey and Lauren.

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2: It's Joey and Lauren, and this number needs to be higher. I'm so disappointed. Only 25% of people have admitted to doing this, and the number needs to be higher because I'm telling you, it's great. It's multitasking. It's killing two birds with one stone, whatever you want to call it, okay? It's amazing. It's peaceful. Only 25% of people admit to eating on the toilet.
3: Oh, you nasty.
2: No, I'm not nasty. So I'm telling nasty. I'm telling you right now, y'all.
3: You want people it's to worth do it. That? You want that number to increase?
2: I want the number zero. Of people that eat on the toilet to increase. Now, this is I'm not saying that you make a nice dinner, you get your plate ready, and then you go, all right, I'm heading to the toilet. No. What I'm saying is when you get home from work, if you're like me, getting home from work, two things need to happen. You need a little snack. And you need to go to the bathroom. I don't know anybody, like, for me, I am a man of habit. When I get home, I want something quickly to eat, and I need to go potty. Okay, sorry, I've got young kids that just slipped out.
3: Potty is the term in our house.
2: So the best part is I grab a power bar, a protein bar, and then I go to the bathroom, and I do it at the same thing. And by after 10, 15 minutes, I've checked my emails, I've gone to the bathroom, and I've had my protein. And you guys are sitting there.
3: There's nothing that sounds more gross to me. Because I know what you mean when you mean potty. All right, we know what you're doing. You're sitting.
2: Thank
3: you're not
2: you.
3: Standing. You're sitting.
2: Thank you.
3: Okay? At the same time, simultaneously,
2: you're eating. I sit when I pee, eating. So joke's on you.
3: You are eating a protein bar.
2: Yeah.
3: And I know how you eat.
2: Or cheese
3: your mouth
2: steak.
3: Is kind of open. Or cheese, whatever. Yeah. So you are like breathing in bathroom particles.
2: It's my part.
3: While
2: Matt,
3: eating.
2: My particles.
3: It is so disgusting. In fact, what did you say? 25% of people admit to eating on the toilet, meaning it's not something that
2: they're proud
3: they
2: of.
3: Should be doing. They're
2: sure.
3: Admitting it in a time of like, yeah, I do that. Oops.
2: I do that.
3: But you're acting proud of it. No
2: I am.
3: Way.
2: It's I am. Because gross. You know what? While all of you are trying to do all these separate things and taking up time in your day, I go, I can go to the bathroom. I can get some stuff done and I can eat all at the same time. But you guys are like, no, let me sit down and have my meal. Then I'll go to the bathroom. No.
3: I'm going to look something up really quick. I'm gonna look
2: go
3: up.
2: Go ahead.
3: Do you consume fecal matter
2: yes,
3: if you
2: I'm
3: eat
2: sure
3: on the
2: you
3: toilet?
2: Do. We've talked about it. When you flush the toilet, if you don't close the lid, like you're supposed to close the lid before you flush, because if you don't, it just sends stuff in the air. I get that. I understand that. But guess what? I've been living on this earth for many, many years, and I'm fine. I'm fine. Nothing's happened.
3: Okay, let's see. It says, when you poop, tiny particles from the toilet and surrounding area can be airborne, especially when the toilet is flushed. Okay, we know that. Can contain bacteria, blah, blah, blah. It says, simply going to the bathroom
2: okay,
3: while you're eating does not mean that fecal matter magically travels into your mouth.
2: Yeah.
3: The bigger risk is contamination from your hands or nearby surfaces if you touch the toilet, your phone, or other bathroom surfaces.
2: No. I finish eating before I have to go on to that part of the transaction. Thank you very much. I think we all know what
3: Dang
2: they're
3: it,
2: trying
3: I
2: to
3: hate
2: say.
3: That. I hate when chat goes the wrong way. It says if someone occasionally takes a snack into the bathroom, they're unlikely to be ingesting noticeable amounts of fecal matter. But from a hygiene standpoint, it is best to avoid eating in the bathroom. Wash your hands thoroughly with soap before touching food and close the
2: there's
3: toilet.
2: Not a,
3: lid
2: there's not a
3: flushing.
2: Food I wouldn't eat on the
3: Ew,
2: toilet. There's
3: gosh,
2: not a food
3: it.
2: I wouldn't eat. Bowl of
3: You're
2: cereal.
3: Nasty. A
2: yogurt.
3: Bowl of cereal.
2: Let me
3: soup.
2: List. So the easy ones are like a cheese stick, granola bar, power bar, things like that. Okay. But then you go to another level, which is like a Greek yogurt. bowl of cereal could be on the list.
3: I can't even get through this. This is like making my stomach
2: bowl
3: hurt.
2: Of ice cream if I need a little sweet treat. Which I'm lactose intolerant, so typically those actually go hand
3: sushi.
2: In hand.
3: Sushi,
2: noodles, spaghetti,
3: oh
2: you
3: my
2: know,
3: gosh,
2: sandwich,
3: so
2: peanut
3: terrible.
2: Butter and jelly. Like I would take a peanut butter and jelly on the toilet,
3: so
2: no problem.
3: Would you normally say that it's a handheld? Like
2: it's,
3: whatever, you're
2: yes.
3: not bringing a bowl.
2: No, it's typically a handheld. It's typically a handheld, and it's typically something that like I can finish on the toilet and then I throw the wrapper away. Yeah, but I've taken a Greek yogurt in there. Only Greek though, not regular. It's Joey and Lauren.
1: It's the weekend.
0: Joey and Lauren on the weekend.
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2: It's Joey and Lauren, and let's play a little karaoke. I would tell you, I feel like we've been on a streak of multiples now, where we get multiple people.
3: Well, finally you're going up car. Against yeah. multiple people.
2: Lauren went against three people, I think, last time we played karaoke. Today we have Kristen and Fletcher with us. Hello.
4: Good morning.
2: Good morning. Good morning.
3: Good morning.
2: All right. We ready to sing in the car today, guys?
4: You betcha.
2: Okay, here we go. So you are going against me today. Lauren has the songs. Here's how karaoke works. Lauren is going to play a part of a song. It'll dramatically stop, and then you just have to finish singing the rest, all right?
4: Okay.
3: Okay, who's you going ready, first? All right, do you guys want to go first, or do you want Joey to go first?
4: What do you want, Fletcher?
5: Joey.
2: Thanks a lot, Fletch.
3: All right, Fletcher, here we go. Joey, your first song is Thinking Out Loud by Ed Sheeran.
5: Thinking out loud.

0: So, baby, now take me into your loving arms. Feel the touch of them things of a thousand sparks.
1: So, honey, now.
2: No, honey, now.
0: What did I say?
2: Baby, take me into your loving arms.
0: So, because I said baby instead of honey,
2: Joey,
0: I'm not
2: going to. You know you butchered those lyrics. You butchered it.
0: I don't know, guys. Whatever. That's fine. Okay. 0 points.
2: Okay, Kristen and Fletcher, your first song, it's a throwback, so this might be more for mom. This Love by Maroon 5.

0: This love has taken its toll on me.
1: You she said goodbye
0: too many times before.
2: I knew you would get that. Nice job.
3: Kristen Fletcher, win round one.
2: All right. No pressure, Joey. Your second song is Therefore I Am by Billie Eilish.
3: Oh, no one knows what she says.
4: So go have fun. I really couldn't care less, and you can give him my best, but just know
3: I'm not the man or anything.
2: No.
3: Yeah. Oh, wait, I'm not your man. I'm not your man.
2: No.
3: I'm not your.
2: I'm not your friend or anything.
3: She gives me Billie Eilish.
2: Oh, Kristen knows it.
3: Who just mumbles everything.
2: Kristen knows it. All right, Kristen and Fletcher, you already got this in the bag, but let's go with your second song. It is Break My Heart by Dua Lipa. It's doing my reflection. Oh, I'm afraid of all the things it could do to me.
0: If I would have known it, baby. I should have stayed at home.
3: None of them are
0: you.
3: I think so.
2: Yes.
3: Way to go, Fletch!
2: Nobody knows what she's saying there anyway.
3: So Fletch and Kristen mopped the floor with me. I mean, you both mopped the floor with me. Way to go. I get swept 2-0. Very impressive. We're going to hook you guys up, all right?
0: Sweet. Thanks, guys.
3: It's Joey and Lauren.

0: It's Joey and Lauren, and it is Makeup or Breakup. Heidi said, not fireworks, but maybe a little bit of a spark. We talked about all these restaurants we wanted to try, like to go out again, and now I'm not hearing anything. So clearly, yeah, Heidi's a little bit frustrated.
1: Signs were pointing to we're going to keep dating, and then it just fell flat.
0: So we've got Nate's number. Let's talk to Nate.
2: Hello?
0: Hello, is this Nate?
2: This is Nate.
0: Nate, Joey and Lauren in the morning radio show. What's up?
1: Hey, Nate.
2: Not much.
1: Do you have a second? We had a couple questions for you about Heidi, girl you went on a date with recently.
0: We want to know what's going on.
1: She said things were really good on your date, and she likes you, but she can't help but wonder if she's being ignored. And wants to know what's going on, if you're even interested or what. And so we're kind of here to help her out.
2: I just don't think we're a good fit.
1: Mm-hmm.
2: You know, I don't know if she's mentioned what she does for work, but she's a massage therapist, you know, masseuse.
1: Mm-hmm.
2: And I'm not really down with that, dating someone who does that.
0: Okay.
1: But you're not down with that? What do you mean? Like,
2: well, I mean, you know, she's like touching other dudes all day and like, you know, massaging their glutes and other parts of their body. I'm not really down with it.
0: All right, wait. So this is just cut and dry. She works at a spa massage therapist, which there are millions of people that do that probably all around the world. And it's this idea of you don't want her. Can I ask a personal question? Nate, have you ever gotten a massage like at a place, like at a spa?
2: Like once or twice.
0: Okay.
1: And you know it's a very professional setting.
0: Like, I don't know, maybe the ones you went to were not, but like the ones I've been to are pretty professional.
2: Yeah, I mean, it's just the touching of other guys all day. It was just a turnoff for me.
0: Dang. Well, don't date any doctors. There's a long list.
1: You know what's funny is I would actually think the opposite. I would think guys would be like, ooh, I'm dating a massage therapist, meaning she's really good at giving massages, and that's like a exciting thing for you because now you can she can give you a massage. Like, I don't know. I would think that a lot of men maybe would think that.
0: The only thing I would say is that if I was dating a massage therapist and they're rubbing my chest and seeing my belly, they do go to work and see people in, probably they see some dudes in much better shape, and maybe there's
1: that
0: feeling.
1: That's an insecurity on y'all's
0: part.
1: Well,
0: I'm just trying to give Nate a bone here. Nate, Heidi is with us on the other line. Heidi.
1: Nate, how did you not know? And sorry, yes, Heidi's here. How did you not know what she does for work before the date? Didn't you know?
2: Well, she said she worked at a spa. I mean, I don't know.
0: There could be a lot of things.
1: Well, Heidi
0: apparently you need to quit your career if you want to see Nate again.
3: Yeah. Well, you've a way more immature mindset than I imagined. I don't, like, I'm a professional. What do you think masseuses do? Like, I don't, why are you insecure about that? And it's like, I massage more than men. I massage women as well.
0: Totally.
3: Like, and most people I date are thrilled because they love getting a free massage, you know, when we're
1: right, that's
3: out.
1: What I was saying.
3: It's usually a plus in a relationship.
2: It's not really for me. I don't know what to say. I mean, it's just, I don't like the idea.
0: Okay.
1: That says a lot about your personality and not Heidi, right? Like, I just keep thinking, like, that's definitely a you issue.
0: Yeah, this is not that. I mean, massage therapists are very professional. I'm sure there's stories here and there, but like,
2: I'm willing to admit it's probably my fault.
0: Okay, as long as you're willing to admit you're the weird one.
3: I would say so. Usually, it's customers that we have to look out for. Like, I mean, do you have issues with people like serving and like, you know, possibly flirting with customers or stuff? Like, I don't understand your logic really, but whatever. Dude.
2: Well, no, because the servers aren't touching other guys. It's not as intimate.
0: Again, I would mark doctors off your list. Dentists, they're all up in the mouth. They can kiss them. All right, at least Nate, I'll give Nate credit. He's saying, this is probably on me. Heidi, keep doing your thing. there's going to be some guy out there that is like, oh my gosh, yes, you telling me that on a Tuesday I can just get a massage? Are you kidding me? Yeah. So so sign me up. So it's not going to work out with Heidi and Nate. We'll say goodbye to them. It is a full-blown interesting conversation.
1: It actually makes me wonder, like, I'd love to open it up and you can text us, like, is there any profession out there that you could not date somebody if they did that for work? Because this surprises me. This surprises me. And I, Nate's a great guy. Sounds like he's very nice. But I'm like, that's an insecurity if you don't want your girl or your spouse, your partner being a massage therapist.
0: I'll give you a great example.
1: It's a great job.
0: I think people are going to agree more with like flight attendant, pilot, anything traveling more. More than a massage therapist, I would give more. If someone's traveling a lot and they get to hang out with all these people and all these travel, that would give me more pause than just straight up massage therapist.
1: So if your partner was massaging naked people all day, it wouldn't bother you. But if your partner was a flight attendant, that would bother you?
0: It would just cause pause because traveling a lot, so they're already gone And then, yeah, like I've seen, they all get to hang out and they're all going to restaurants together.
1: Y'all, you and Nate, insecure is showing. Your insecure is showing.
0: All right, fine. I want to let you know that 3 out of the 4 days, I am going to be hanging out with a bunch of people. We're going to go to hotel bars.
1: What do you say about people who are in longstanding, loving marriages who they have to work separate?
0: I think
1: my cousin is a fire chief and he has gone like 3-4 nights a week. He works like 80-hour shifts.
0: I think his wife
1: is worried all the time?
0: You asked what professions would cause you pause. And I'm telling you right now, some professions where you travel a lot would cause me pause.
1: Okay, text us. Now, because now, right. Now it's not even makeup or breakup. It's like, now I just want to know.
0: Now text we got to know.
1: 6-8-7-1-9.
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4: 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If you happened to be up at midnight that night, if you even saw it, many a media mogul turned it down for a couple hundred thousand dollars. Like, you know what? This thing's never going to work. It's MTV's birthday this weekend on Retro Pop Reunion. This is Joe Cortez. The early years, the most played videos coming up, the history of the channel, and the number one song, ironically, came from a TV star the day it debuted. That was Rick Springfield's Jessie's Girl, August 1st of 81.

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1: You know the video, the guy's reading the comic book and she reaches out and drags him in?
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1: Yeah. Can you play those two?
2: Sure.
1: All right. Thanks a lot.

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1: You know what I'm talking about?
0: I do. 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And you do that pretty good.

0: Do you have a birthday this weekend? Do you know somebody whose birthday is this weekend? The birthday of MTV, August 1st of 81, and the most played video in the history of the channel, Peter Gabriel's Sledgehammer. This is Joe Cortez. Scrolling this weekend, Retro Pop Reunion on Instagram will make your brain work without looking it up. One of the top videos for MTV 1990 is next.
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1: Woman crawling all over the car and...
0: You know what that is? That's Whitesnake, Here I Go Again. You kind of sound like you're climbing all over the hood of that car right now.
1: Wow, I like that.

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5: And I knocked on the roof of the DJ. 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
7: On MTV's birthday weekend, August 1st, what is it like for the artists to look back at themselves? Pat Benatar, first female ever to be played in the history of the channel.
8: I love it because it captures the era. Anybody has any questions about what it was like, look at that, because that's exactly what it was like. And it's just really fun. It's like looking at pictures from kindergarten.

0: Life is a highway on this weekend's Retro Pop Reunion, and where the song matches the story. What are you doing?
1: Yeah, my son won't go to sleep, so we're out driving around.
0: We've all been there when the kids are little, driving around, trying to get them to fall asleep.
1: Yeah.

0: Heads up, guys, if you want to be more attractive to women, flexing. No, not that. These things make you more attractive to be addicted to love on this week's Retro Pop Reunion. Thoughtfulness, loving animals, being prepared. When she whispers across the table or in your ear.
1: You know what? I'll let you choose. I'll drink the red wine.
0: Guys, we got to do a better job listening.
1: Exactly.

0: This is Joe Elliott from Def Leppard.
1: Hi, everybody. 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

0: out of the video music era on this weekend's Retro Pop Reunion. We don't look it up. We use our brains. We work together.
1: How you doing? Hey, I'm in the car with my 12-year-old daughter, and she doesn't believe me that there was a band in the 80s called Flock of Seagulls.

We know that music will take you to a place in time on this week's Retro Pop Reunion, but also here with Joe Cortez, a smell will do the same thing. There's a website that has compiled the smells that every video store had in the 90s. Overheated plastic. And this one does it for everybody, the smell of stale popcorn.

0: out of the 80s and 90s. These are the biggest hits of the video music era. I'm Joe Cortez, and we do it every weekend for 4 hours. It's Retro Pop Reunion. I want to put you in a different tax bracket for a second. You've suddenly become this huge Hollywood star. You have ridiculous money coming in. What would be the first thing you would buy? A list of the stars and what they did coming up next, including buying back your dog.
1: Doogie, Memorex videotape.
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1: 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Tom Cruise paid for one of his sister's college tuition, and he bought his other sister a car. Emma Watson took her dad on a trip to Tuscany. And the one that connects to the Eye of the Tiger on this week's Retro Pop Reunion, Sylvester Stallone bought back his dog, Butkus. He had to sell the dog off because he was so desperate for money early on in his career. Butkus, of course, ended up co-starring with him in the first two Rocky movies.

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13: 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These were all big songs in August, which my oldest daughter, Michaela, reminds me. 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

0: Time slide on this week's Retro Pop Reunion. We are doing August in the 80s. This one was from that year, that year, that year. And finally, in August of 88, Def Leppard goes to number one with the album Hysteria. High watermark for the band and lead singer Joe Elliott.
1: When Hysteria got to number one, it was probably the most excited we'd ever get about a number one. We were denied number one spot for 6 months in 83 because of Michael Jackson's Thriller album. You know, and Hysteria had been out a year.

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Birthday for the MTV baby on this weekend's Retro Pop Reunion. It is August 1st of 81. MTV debuts at midnight with about 3,000 people able to see it. How many viewers actually saw it when it launched? We really don't know. But we all know the first song that was played was Video Killed the Radio Star, which was not written for the launch of MTV. It was actually done a couple of years prior on how television would kill radio. The song definitely fit perfectly for the launch of the video music era.

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102.7 Wow FM. My name is Bill Porter. Good afternoon. Hope you're having a great long weekend so far. Can you believe that August is here? This is sort of like the halfway point of summer, isn't it? Or maybe you're feeling like summer is already more than half over. Have things like back to school started to swirl around in your brain? My suggestion, don't think about any of that stuff until at least Tuesday and enjoy the long weekend. Here's Peter Gabriel on

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0: All right, no, so we asked you to text us. What's the number one pet peeve for you? 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

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And Bill Porter 2, summer is for radio, barbecues, baseball, and cash. 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

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Hope you're enjoying your long weekend. My name is Bill Porter. Looks like some showers will start overnight, down to about 18. Unfortunately, those showers are going to carry through all day tomorrow and a high of 24. 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

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WooperCon is on. If you're wondering what that is, it's Pokemon, sports cards, Lego, comics, video games, food, and more. And it's happening until 4 o'clock at the Legion 560. 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

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And Bill Porter on your radio. Hey, did you ever watch The Jetsons? How's this for some interesting math? The Jetsons was set in the year 2062. George on the show was 40 years old at the time. So that means he was born in 2022. So this year, George Jetson would be 4 years old. That's it. 102.7 WOW FM, Huey Lewis in the news. I want to

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I'm Bill Porter. 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

Romantics. 102.7 Wow FM. It's Bill Porter, classic pop songs on your radio. Showers tonight. Won't be as humid as it has been today, that's for sure. Dropping down to 18. Rain all day tomorrow and a high of 24. Your Mando fix, courtesy of Rod Stewart.

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It almost feels like you could cut the humidity with a knife today, doesn't it? Showers will get rid of that tonight and down to 18, it looks like. I'm Bill Porter. Songs you can sing along to for your long weekend. 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

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Maybe you've been looking at that barbecue today thinking, I could really use a new one. About $500. 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

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Could the weather be better for the long weekend? Sure it could, but nonetheless, it is still a long weekend, so that's all right. Some showers overnight, good for the gardens and the flowers and all that stuff. Showers tomorrow as well, high of 24. Dire Straits, 102.

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My name is Bill Porter. Pretty cool that we featured some local farms this past week, wasn't it? 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

102.7 WOW FM, Bill Porter 2. You know, I woke up this morning. This is what I love about long weekends. I woke up this morning and I had to remind myself what day it was, right? You kind of get lost, a little mini vacation, if you will. Unless it's smack dab in the middle of your summer vacation, then you're probably really out to lunch as far as where am I? What day is it? All that stuff. 1st of August. I'm just glad I made it into work. Philip Bailey, Phil Collins together. Kingston's 102.

0: This one says, would you rather live during the zombie apocalypse or real life Jurassic Park?
1: Wow. I think I would be good with zombies. I think I could talk to them. And I would just act like them. Like, you just act like a zombie. So when they come up, you're like, no, me too, bro. Like, where's the next person we can eat? I could use some human right now.
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How cool is this? There's a tour that reveals some of the spookiest secrets that Kingston has to offer this summer. 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

102.7 WOW FM with Bill Porter. Showers beginning overnight. Temperature falling to 18 degrees for our low. Tomorrow looks like those showers will continue off and on. We'll get up to a high of 24. Mix of sun and clouds. Slight chance of showers on Monday. And a high of 26. Let's hope we get nothing but sunshine on Monday. For our holiday Monday, your long weekend. Classic pop song. 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

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You know who loves long weekends more than I do? Tony Lorino. He is stoked. He is here. He is sorting through a bunch of songs you probably haven't heard in a while. He's coming your way at 7 o'clock with Throwback Nation.

0: you manners, and if somebody feels a sneeze coming, you do it in your elbow. You
1: 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You guys are making it sound like, I mean, Holly, you're making it sound like he went, "Ah, yo," right on your face.
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I'm Bill Porter. Here's a hypothetical for you. 50 grand guaranteed or flip a coin for $1 million. 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I would absolutely flip the coin. Why not? Here's Three Dog Nights. 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

102.7 Wow FM. Saw those guys Thursday night in Toronto, along with Leonard Skinner at whatever they're calling Molson Amphitheater now. I guess RBC Amphitheater. Great show. Awesome show. Hey, Tony Lorino is coming up at 7 o'clock. I'll talk to you tomorrow afternoon right here, 102.7.

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0: 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And all request hour just getting started. Julia, this is one of your faves, your graduation year. Madonna's Papa Don't Preach.
1: Because, you know, for me, I was a senior, right? And I was like, yeah, don't preach, don't tell me, because I...

0: brought to you by Eggland's Best. Better taste, better nutrition, better eggs. Joanne, the song that you just need to hear tonight.
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0: And every time you hear that song start, what goes through your head?
1: Think that I should be on a boat somewhere having some fun with all the girls.
0: Nice. Call up the girls. Let's get a boat. Let's get out. Let's make this a summer night we don't forget. And we'll take care of that song in just a moment. 877-909-1989 is the number if you've got one on your mind as well. You want to get the girls, you want to get the guys, you want to get all your friends together. Let's get that song on that's going to make it perfect tonight. And get ready for it all next.
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0: 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Welcome to the All Request Hour. I'm Tony the Reno with Prince Music for you, Stephanie. And who's there with you?
1: Oh, that's my dog, Moose. He's a 100-pound German Shepherd.
0: Nice. He protecting you from a neighbor dog, or?
1: He was talking to a bicyclist outside.
0: Those bicyclists, very